0: Booker, Stryker. 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Thank you for joining us today on this live music discovery weekend.
1: What that means is this. We're going to get you tickets to some younger artists who are making some great noise out there, Booker.
0: Okay. Maybe before they hit the big stadiums, you'll see them at the Fonda, like Julia Wolf this hour. We have tickets to see her.
1: She is from the New York area. She's doing incredible, and she's like hovering around the top 10 on my Out of Order show, by the way.
0: I've never heard of that. On tomorrow night at what time?
1: 8 o'clock
0: He doesn't
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0: Even know.
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2: Do you know what animals cause the most human deaths? But I saw this headline and I clicked on the link immediately.
1: I would have too.
2: My finger has never moved this fast. Human deaths caused by animals. Do you want to take any guesses at what's in the top 15 in front of me?
1: Okay. Horses have got to be...
2: Horses is in the top 15.
1: Yeah.
2: Congratulations. You got one there. What else you got?
1: In the world, right?
2: Yes.
1: Kangaroos.
2: No. I think they knock you out, but not knock you down forever. What else you got?
1: Dogs?
2: Yes, Booker. At number three.
1: Yeah.
2: Dogs at number three.
1: A snake isn't an animal, is it?
2: A snake is in the top two.
1: Do arachnids count, like a spider?
2: Arachnids do count, and once again, you are correct, sir. In the top 15 here.
1: Got another one. I'm on fire over here.
2: You are. You're doing good.
1: Scorpions.
2: Scorpions, yes, sir.
1: Oh, yeah.
2: Scorpions are in the top 15.
1: Okay. I brought it out of cash now. Regular, you want to help out?
2: You gotta get some bigger animals, like some that weigh more. Yeah.
3: I'm going to go random.
2: Go ahead.
3: Hippopotamus.
2: Oh, but good job.
1: Really?
2: All right, buddy. That's number seven, it looks like, on my list here. Because
1: okay.
2: I wrote them down. I didn't put the numbers. Yeah, hippos are up there.
1: If the hippo is on there, I got to think the elephant's on there, too.
2: Yep, just under a hippo is the elephant.
1: How about a ram?
2: I'm not going to get
1: elk?
2: To you. No. One more, just like it. The
1: elk,
2: nice one. The
1: deer?
2: Nice, yes, deer.
1: Deer?
2: At number 14.
1: I think I'm completely out of animals.
2: Okay, I'll give you the rest. Bumblebees
1: are
2: just below deer. Then we've got buffaloes, lions, crocodiles, tapeworms, flies, snails.
1: Snails.
2: In at number four. And you said dogs and you said snakes. Number one on the list you guys did not get. Any last second guesses? Mosquitoes in it.
1: Mosquitoes?
2: One.
1: Really?
2: Yeah.
1: Snails can kill you?
2: Certain kind. Not the ones that I think that are walking around your yard right now in a fern plant.
1: Walking with feet.
2: Slithering away.
1: Yeah. It's Booker and Stryker.

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Hello. Hi, I'm Danica Lopez, hanging out with you this Saturday night. I actually have tickets to give you in about 20 minutes. Really cool contest going on this weekend. It's our live music discovery weekend. We're giving out tickets to newer, like, up-and-coming bands you may not have seen live yet. Dexter and the Moonrocks, one of my favorite bands right now. I'll have tickets for you to see them. September 26th, they're playing Hollywood Palladium. So keep it here. I'll get you into that show in a bit. It's

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What's going on? It's Alt 98.7 LA's Alternative Rock. I'm Danica Lopez. I want you to see one of my favorite new bands right now, Dexter and the Moonrocks. They are from Texas. They've just got a really neat sound. I'm sure you're familiar with them since we play them a lot on Alt 98.7, but you might not have seen them live, and we want to fix that because it's our live music discovery weekend. I want to get you in to see them at the Hollywood Palladium September 26th. I'll hook it up with tickets right after Dexter and the Moonrocks. It's freaking out. 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

0: 7. Hi, hope you're having a good Saturday night, which it just got even better for you because you're my caller 98. You're going to go see Dexter in the Moon Rocks September 26th at the Hollywood Palladium.
1: I am so excited.
0: Heck yeah. What's your name? Where are you calling from?
1: It's Joey. I'm from Riverside.
0: Sweet. Those tickets are yours. You're going to love them live. They're so, so great. Have a blast. 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
1: On August 4th, 1962, Marilyn Monroe died. 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

98.7. I'm Danica Lopez. I just realized we're only a couple weeks out from Phoebe Bridgers' brand new record last weekend. It's out August 14th. Big year for her. New album, obviously. She's playing three sold-out nights at Intuit Dome. October 30th, 31st on Halloween, and November 1st. So if you're going to one or all three of those shows, you better learn the lyrics to this song. You probably already know them by now, but first single off the record, it's Lost Boys from Phoebe Bridgers. Alt 98.7.

Gorillaz for your Saturday night. Whenever I play Gorillaz, I think about this interview I had with Damon Albarn one time where we were just talking about like keyboards and bass guitars most of the time, and we were just geeking out over instruments, and it was so fun. I loved it. It's Alt 98.7, LA's alternative rock. I'm Danica Lopez. I hope you're having a great weekend so far. We are continuing our live music discovery weekend. We're going to hook it up with tickets to up-and-coming bands you might not have seen live yet, but you should. 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

It's all 98.7 LA's Alternative Rock. I'm Danica Lopez. Looking ahead for you tonight, I got MGMT, Nirvana, New Cage of the Elephant, which hit number one on the Billboard Rock and Alternative charts. It's so good if you haven't heard it yet. All of that on the way for you after LA band Temper City. This is Self-Aware.

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Bez, Warped Tour going down this weekend in Long Beach. If you're going tomorrow, wear lots of sunscreen, drink lots of water. Okay, we're elder millennials. We got to be on top of this. But Gym Class Heroes at Warped Tour today, so I got a plan for you right now. It's all

98.7 LA's Alternative Rock. If you bought tickets to Ocean Wave Festival, that's happening at the end of September in Santa Monica, I want to play Sublime. They'll be there along with Jack White. The Killers will be there. So many others if you haven't seen the lineup yet. It looks like a really, really rad festival. Here's Sublime right now. It's Until the Sun Explodes. Hold it.

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It's all 98.7 LA's alternative rock. I'm Danica Lopez. Jack White just put out his brand new solo record, Frozen Charlotte, which I've been listening to so much. It's just got such a cool vibe all the way through. But he's going to be at Ocean Wave Fest in Santa Monica at the end of September with Sublime. The Killers will be there. If you bought your ticket already, this is for you. It's Neighbors Blues, new music discovery from Jack White.

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Strokes Going Shopping, Alt-98.7. Their new record, Reality Awaits, has been out for basically almost a month. It came out June 26th. Maybe that's one of your favorite albums of the summer so far. We've gotten a lot for summer 2026. New Death Cab, Modest Mouse, Sublime, Dirty Heads, Muse, like the list goes on. It's wild. And it's not slowing down. It's Alt-98.7.

LA's alternative rock. It's Alt 98.7. I'm Danica Lopez. If you were listening last week, you would know that this song was our new music discovery the whole week. It's from Slightly Stupid. They wrote this with summer in mind. Like, they were like, we're going to write a summer anthem. And they did exactly that.

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Oh my God, I just saw yesterday was National Tequila Day. 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Just saying. Happy Saturday night. Cheers. 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

Oh, I love Amy Lee and Evanescence. Maybe you saw them at the Forum recently. Just absolutely incredible. I'm Danica Lopez. I got to get out of here for the night, but you should stay here for our Scratch and Sniff mix. Have it on the rest of the evening. It's so fun. I leave you now with Nuno Akon. This is Doors. 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
0: What's up, people? Welcome to the world of Scratch and Sniff. My name is Malcolm.
8: And my name is Kristen Limon, and we are going to remix your favorites and put you on to what's next.
0: Yeah, we got a tight show lined up for everyone tonight. Dirty Heads mini mix a little later on in the show. We got Duddy and the boys dropping in. Going to play some new Dirty Heads and some of your faves. It's going to be fun.
8: It's going to be very fun. We also have some new music from Cage the Elephant, Ekka Vandal.
0: Got a super dope new Judah and the Lion track called Maybe the Best Is Now,
8: which you're going to hear very soon. But first, we're going to throw you some Fall Out Boy. Sugar, we're going down. It's the Too Kind and Mad B remix on Scratch and Sniff.

0: Scratch and Sniff, remixing your faves, turning you on to what's next. And this is New Judah and the Lion. Song's called Maybe the Best Is Now, and I'm excited. Haven't heard anything new from these guys in a while. Let's go.
1: It's on Scratch and Sniff. Here we go.
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1: Another cool band that we really love. Also, Fantagram, Fall in Love, one of my favorites from them, the Desmond remix.
0: Also played your new Judah and the Lion, Maybe the Best Is Now,
1: which Mel is a big fan of.
0: That thing rocks, man. Dexter and the Moon Rocks also freaking out, the Spoon remix, and Fall Out Boy got things rolling. Don't forget, Dirty Head's mini mix is coming, right?
1: It is coming, and it's coming up soon. Don't move.
0: Scratch and sniff.
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26: Oh, we've been remixing radios and turning you on to what's next since 2003. These guys have been doing it a while as well, huh? Goo Goo Dolls?
27: They have been doing it for a hot minute. This song might be older than some people listening. It's Iris DeCastro remix on Scratch and Sniff.

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1: They got a cool video, too, with fake toy guns and fake mustaches. They really had us fooled. 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
0: That's why Kristen's wearing a fake mustache right now. Wow.
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0: 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That's new music from Eka Vandal.
1: She is the coolest of cool that was cruising to self-soothe. And if you haven't checked out her new album, Looking for People to Unfollow, you got to get your ears on that ASAP. Glass Animals on top of Eka. Heat Waves, we played you the Sunny Federo remix.
0: Phew, there has been some heat waves out there. It's full-on summer, and we're bringing the heat, too, with Sam Fender. New music we played you from Bad Press, Circle Round.
1: And some Goo Goo Dolls, Iris, because who doesn't love a little nostalgia moment with the Castor remix? And don't forget, Dirty Heads mini mix still coming your way.
0: Duddy, Duddy in the building. There's a Duddy sighting. We'll be right back.
2: What's up? 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
0: Scratch and Sniff's Dirty Heads mini mix. 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
20: We are doing Linkin Park while they are vacationing in who knows what part of the world. The water looks very blue where they're at. Here's In the End. It's the Melon Gee and Tommy Profit remix on Scratch and Sniff.

0: with Jacob in Sublime. I got a new track called Waiting for the Weekend. Check out the guitar riff in this song, too. It's pretty dope.
1: Yeah, they're like a surf and turf band. They got a new album, Gone for a While, because they have been gone for a while. So good to have them back. Your Strange Case on Scratch and Sniff.

0: Elephant. Those guys are on fire right now.
1: I am obsessed with that song and all their posts on Instagram. And by the way, they're even posting people or fans of theirs giving them their version of that song. Very, very cool. Much love to Cage the Elephant. Also, much love to Portugal the Man. They've been touring with Muse. Feel It Still. We played you the Griffin remix.
0: Metro Station Shake It, the Fuzz Speed remix. New music from Strange Case. Track called Waiting for the Weekend. And like you say, if you're curious about who that band is, Zeno, who plays guitar in Sublime, that's his full-on project, Strange Case, Waiting for the Weekend.
1: That's a good one, too. Plus Linkin Park, who are vacationing right now, but I got a feeling they got something in the works for us. We played you In the End, the Melon Gee and Tommy Profit remix, and guess what's coming up next?
0: Seven Seas, a new album from Dirty Heads, and the guys have stopped in to do a mini-mix, so we're going to hear some new Dirty Heads. We're going to hear vintage Dirty Heads, all your favorites, next.
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0: 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This is Duddy from the Dirty Heads.
1: What's up? It's Jared from the Dirty Heads.
0: You are listening to the Scratch and Sniff Dirty Heads mini mix.
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0: So here's our next track, My Sweet Summer.
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0: What's happening? Duddy from the Dirty Heads here.
1: Jared from the Dirty Heads.
0: We've had the opportunity to do some amazing collabs in the past, but one of my favorites was featuring Be Real of Cypress Hill.
2: Yeah, the track's called Franco-Eyed.
0: So enjoy this next track.
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0: change.
1: Well, looks like Scratch and Sniff's Dirty Heads mini mix is done. Toast finished. Thanks to Jared and Duddy from the Dirty Heads for hanging.
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28: Oh, man, I'm feeling like I need some shampoo over here. Some dirty heads were in the building, and wow, that was a hell of a mix.
29: Huh. I was going to say, I feel like I'm on vacation. Like, you got those blues when you got to come back to work. You're all relaxed. You're in a good mood. You've had good vibes. Oh, man, dirty heads. Much love to those guys for coming through, giving us that mini mix. It feels like summer whenever they're around, right?
28: Yeah, man. Don't forget, new album Seven Seas just dropped too. There's all kinds of killer jams on there. REM though, we're taking you back right now.
29: Yes, we are. We're Losing My Religion. It's the Let's Do It Straight remix on Scratch and Sniff.

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1: 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Ooh, this one's hot. This is from my boy Jesse James Pariah. You might know him from Slum Beach Posse with Denim and Benny Ranks and Landon McNamara. This is his solo track, Pariah, coming up next, peer.org. 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
1: Such a good match right there with those two. They are the kings of collabs, kings of feel-good summer anthems, backseat driving, which I love to do, but nobody else does. 311, keeping that same summer energy with Amber. The Super Future E-Roy remix is what you
0: Sublimes
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0: 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The track was Pariah.
1: And we took you back with R.E.M. and Losing My Religion. In the Let's Do It Straight Reeves, because who doesn't love a little stroll down memory lane?
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3: 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It's Riptides, which, by the way, their album, don't listen to it unless you're very emotionally stable. 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
1: Such a cool band. They're three besties from high school who bonded over music and surfing, and you can hear it in their songs. They're giving us a new album in September, and this is from it. 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

0: used to go to this bar. We still go to this bar. 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
1: It's not our fault that they love us at that bar. That's why we keep going back.
0: 21 Pilots, Heavy Dirty Soul, the Petra Shore remix. That's an interesting. That sounds like a dinosaur, not a remix.
1: I'm glad that you had to say that remix and not me, because I would have butchered that. But I will not butcher Almost Monday. They really do their new song, No More Regrets, a little bit of Modest Mouse, some Float On, Unknown Remix.
0: And Def Cap for Cutie, Riptides, and that's a wrap, man. 2 hours of fun, Dirty Heads drop by. We appreciate you tuning in, man. I had a great time.
1: Yes, we do. Thank you for hanging with us all of July. Let's do it again in August. We'll be back in 7 days on Scratch and Sniff.
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The idea is that each release brings together different artists with different influences to create a unique sound. Here's our song,

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0: 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Singer, rapper, multi-instrumentalist, sold out at the Wiltern September 29th. 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
1: Easter Seals Southern California continues to lead the way here locally and beyond, from one of the nation's largest autism services programs to early childhood development services, including Head 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And on to tell us more about it is Jessica Miller, Senior Vice President, Provider Networks of Easter Seals Southern California. Hi, Jessica.
2: Hello. Thank you for that warm welcome. I'm just lighting up with a smile over here. That was awesome.
1: Well, I'm a big Easter Seals Southern California fan. And how long have you been with the company? I feel like you should have so much pride as we talk about Disability Pride Month, having pride working there at such an incredible organization that helps people in so many ways that need it.
2: Yes, I've been with Easter Seals. I'm going on 13 years in November. Right. Very proud of all the things and all the growth we've seen, and just the evolving with everything.
1: Mm-hmm. Disability Pride Month. I know a big part of what's being celebrated is the signing of the Americans with Disabilities Act back in July of 1990. Can you talk about the significance of it, what it is, and what it's done for folks who are disabled since 1990?
2: Sure. So first, I think just take a moment. 1990 was not that long ago. So, you know, as we're talking to individuals, when you think about it from that perspective, how much growth and evolution we've seen over time and how we just hope to continue that momentum. And so that landmark civil rights legislation really helped strengthen protections against disability discrimination. And celebrating this month the progress that has been made, and serves as a reminder that the advancing of equality and inclusion remains an ongoing effort, and the sky's the limit with everything that we can do for our community.
1: Yes. And again, Easter Seals Southern California assisting so many folks of all ages with autism, with developmental delays, with intellectual disabilities, and other lifelong conditions like cerebral palsy, epilepsy, you name it. They provide therapies, employment support, living assistance tailored to these specific needs, and especially the autism services, which is your focus at Easter Seals. And then you have the ways that you advance disability inclusion through a wide range of initiatives, including high-profile partnerships with the big sports teams. I love that. Sports teams, stadiums, film studios, entertainment leaders, toy makers, corporations, and other influencers, right, to show that love and support via all these big partnerships.
2: And we're really proud of our sports partnerships.
1: Yeah.
2: And really being able to create that sense of community. I'm a huge sports fan, and
1: yeah,
2: so I don't know, for all of the people out there who have fun going to that level of atmosphere, that can be challenging for everyone, right? That's not just challenging for a specific subset of individuals. It can just have unique variables that need to be considered for our population.
1: Mm-hmm.
2: And so to be able to partner with these big sports teams that have really taken the time and the effort to either partner with Easter Seals Southern California or do things independently, and we're new to their arena and they've already have a lot of things in motion, is just really special to see. And to see our participants and just members of the community be able to be in that shared space is really very, very special.
1: Yeah.
2: So really proud of those.
1: I'll tell you, Jessica, one of my favorite stories is it was a while back. Maybe it was last year during football season. And I was at a Chargers game, of course. Go Chargers. Woo. Where the boyfriend and I are at the SoFi Stadium. And I saw a man. He's got cerebral palsy. And I have a cousin with cerebral palsy. So I see him. And he just... it was so joyful. He just had the sweetest look on his face. He's in a chair. He's got his caregiver, his handler there with him. And they were sitting there and I was like, you know, I think he needs my big fake blingy Chargers necklace. And I just went over and had a moment with him and I said, I think you need this, right? You're going to help us win today, right? We just had a sweet little exchange. I gave him my big blingy Chargers necklace and he was so tickled and so sweet about it. And the caretaker said, oh my gosh, that was so nice. Can I take a picture of you? And we took a picture And that was it. And then I got an email, like, or a DM on Instagram later on that night from Easter Seals, because they recognized me since I do so many of your commercials, radio commercials. They're like, wait a minute, we're with Easter Seals. That's Lisa Fox from iHeartRadio. So it was, I didn't know he was with Easter Seals, but I love that he was in a special area getting special care and being able to go to a football game, and just the joy on his face, and to see him wearing my big blingy Chargers plastic necklace. And it just is smiling ear to ear. It just made me giddy and brought us both so much joy. So
2: that is wonderful. What a great story. And I just want to just commend you even further, because that small act of kindness, really what that's sharing with that individual is that they belong. Somebody saw, I saw you, I see you, I want to share in this moment with you, even though your experience is different than mine. So I just want to let you know, from all that we've learned from individuals with disabilities themselves and sharing with the associates of Easter Seals, what belonging feels like and what that means. It's those small little moments that say, hey, I see you, thanks for coming.
1: Yeah.
2: That really kind of make the difference and make people feel just like all of us, right?
1: Yeah.
2: You walk into some place that might, you might need a little bit of extra assistance or a different variable in your life you need fixed, and somebody says, hey, you're welcome here, and I hope to see you next time.
1: Yeah. Thank you for saying that. Yeah, I think, you know, the more we try to just love on each other and be kind to each other, it's really about kindness. And instead of being afraid of someone with disabilities, how can you approach and show kindness and love? And how can you make sure you give them your big, fake, blingy plastic necklace? Come on.
2: What a lucky gift.
1: A really sweet moment. So, yeah, kudos. Kudos to people showing that love in general. We need to do it more in this crazy world we all live in, right?
2: That's right.
1: And folks can find out more about the Easter Seals programs, like Easter Seals Disability Film Challenge, your newly launched Easter Seals Disability Arts and Culture Awards, the Darcy's, community events like Strides, Celebrating Disability Pride, 5K, 3K that happens. Oh, that'd be in October. All the public service campaigns and just so much that you guys do to spread awareness about helping folks with disabilities feel more included, as they should be, as all people should be included.
2: And that they belong, right? Really
1: they belong.
2: Encapsulating that sense of belonging, and not just that they are allowed to be there, but that they truly belong, and we're taking them into consideration, just like that's important for all of us.
1: Mm-hmm. Easter Seals offering so many services to those with disabilities, developmental disabilities, employment support, senior day services, child development, and autism services, your area of specialty.
2: Sure. In autism services, we really support the Southern California region with applied behavioral analysis, speech therapy, occupational therapy, and physical therapy. So we support those services and the collaboration of care to promote the most independence possible and serving the Southern California region.
1: And on a day-to-day basis, you're working directly with those with autism?
2: Yeah, on a day-to-day basis, we do have therapy centers that provide occupational speech and physical therapy throughout the region. And then we also have our applied behavioral analysis. And then in conjunction with that, we do also have a provider network so that we're able to better meet those needs. So we have a lot of partners in the community that we also work with to help support the individuals, the participants.
1: Yeah, because once a person is diagnosed with autism, gosh, right, the spectrum is so huge. I mean, there could be, it's so different for each person. And so you're able to offer services to help people essentially anywhere on the spectrum, so to speak?
2: Yes. If you've met one person with autism, you've met one person with autism. Everyone has different things that they're navigating, strengths that they're able to build upon. So it is the lifespan and it is the spectrum of all abilities.
1: And is Easter Seals, how easy does it work? How easily can we connect with you? Is it a phone call away? We pop online. I mean, there's so much information on the website and all the ways that you help folks with disabilities at socal.easterseals.com. But how do we reach out? How do we bridge the gap and reach out to you and ask how we get your help?
2: It is, the best way to get us is through that website, eastersealsautism.com. And that is going to be the fastest way to see what we have and if we are a good match for your family.
1: EasterSealsAutism.com. Got it. And why autism for you? Why is that your area of focus? Did you kind of fall into it because of Easter Seals, or you have a personal story, or, you know, why helping those with autism for you?
2: I'm actually a speech pathologist by trade. So just something I was highly interested in, and I set my sights on it and moved through my career and found myself at Easter Seals. So while I am in leadership now, I was treating directly for many years, and Easter Seals provides a very inclusive space for not only participants but also associates. So very proud to be part of our Disability Pride Month and our celebration of actually 100 years. We're marking 100 years this year for Easter Seals Southern California.
1: Wow. There's going to be a big party for that. Where's our invite, Jess? Come on. We need a big party for that one. 100 years. That's amazing.
2: Lisa Fox gets front row for all the support.
1: I better. We want to get more involved. And just what you do for so many Easter Seals is just, it's just, like I said, a big group hug to so many who need it. And to know that the help is available, really just popping on the website. I mean, if someone's got a disability, someone's related to somebody with a disability, gosh, I hope you know about Easter Seals Southern California. If not, you need to, because there's so much that they do. And what y'all have accomplished in the past 100 years, celebrating 100 years of impact and pushing for rights, voice, access, equity, and full participation in community life, a shift that's profound as it reflects the kind of progress that your founders had hoped to set into motion. And by 2030, your goal, the goal of Easter Seals, is to make Southern California the most inclusive place for people with disabilities to live, learn, work, and play. Yes. And happy Pride to all those you serve as well.
2: We have affinity groups for our associates to feel safe in navigating the world as they are, and feel really proud as an organization to be inclusive and create a safe space for all individuals in the LGBTQ plus community, as well as acknowledging and understanding some of the risks that come with intersectionality and individuals in our participant population, and always learning how we can better support that and learning from individuals who are a part of one or both of those communities.
1: Wonderful. Love the support, love all of it. Jessica Miller with Easter Seals Southern California, thank you so much for all that you do, all that everyone does there at Easter Seals Southern California, all your incredible programs and services. All the info, again, at socal.easterseals.com. Thanks, Jessica.
2: Thank you so much. Thank you.
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1: Hi, it's Lisa Fox, and this is the iHeart SoCal show. And as we all know, it's summer, and boy, has it been hot here, especially in Southern California. And my question is, do you protect your skin? You know how important it is to protect your skin? Do you know how bad melanoma is? Oh, it is a serious, aggressive form of skin cancer. And according to the Melanoma Research Foundation, it's primarily triggered by DNA damage from UV rays and all that repeated sun exposure from being outside so much. And also, indoor tanning? Who's still indoor tanning? Come on, people. But it can also develop in areas not exposed to the sun. So I've got a million questions from my guest today. The Melanoma Research Foundation is celebrating 30 years of their mission to eradicate melanoma by accelerating medical research while educating and advocating for those who get diagnosed. Melanoma.org is their website for all the information. And on to tell us more about it is James Merrick with the Melanoma Research Foundation. Hi, James.
3: Hi, Lisa. Thanks so much for having me on.
1: Do you have the sunscreen on right now? I mean,
3: I certainly do.
1: You must lather up daily, because as kind of a spokesperson working for this organization, sunscreen is key. And but is it enough to fight against melanoma? Is it enough?
3: Correct. So yeah, no, sunscreen is one of the best tools in our arsenal to help prevent melanoma. Melanoma is the leading cause of skin cancer deaths across the country. But the good news is melanoma is about 90% preventable when individuals embrace sun-safe behaviors. So, Lisa, you pointed out one already, which is one of the best tools in our arsenal, as I mentioned, which is sunscreen. We at the Melanoma Research Foundation recommend daily application of a sunscreen of at least an SPF 30 or higher.
1: Really quick, because they have, 30, 50, 75. I've seen 100 for the face. Does it matter, or is it, the higher the better?
3: So really what we say is, as long as your SPF is a 30 or higher, doesn't matter how high, you are protected well, as long as you ensure that you're reapplying every 2 hours, particularly during those peak sun hours throughout the day, which is between 10 a.m. and about 4 p.m. So reapply every 2 hours. And we always say to put on about an ounce or a shot glass worth of sunscreen at each application.
1: Wow. Okay. And can I ask, while we're on the sunscreen topic, does it matter aerosol or cream?
3: No, it really is. We say the best sunscreen is the one that you will use every day. So really, that's a personal preference, depending on how the sunscreen may feel on your skin, how heavy, how light it is, cosmetically, how it may appear on your skin. Mm-hmm. So both types, mineral and chemical sunscreens, are safe and effective to use. Again, we just say whichever sunscreen you'll use daily is the best option for you.
1: And I don't know how you feel about this, but I've heard this from my dermatologist, many facialists. They say, I mean, look, just because we live in Southern California and we do have sun a huge chunk of the year, you're supposed to wear sunscreen every day, all year long, even on our quote unquote winter months, or even when it's dark and rainy. How do you feel about that?
3: 100%. Your dermatologist and your facialist are correct. We often think about putting sunscreen on those hot, sunny days when we're outside at the beach, and that's great. However, UV rays can peek through clouds on cloudy days, cold days, rainy days. So we do say that it is imperative that you protect your skin each and every single day, again, regardless of how sunny or how cloudy it may be. Those UV rays are still there.
1: Isn't that crazy? They're so strong. And even just driving in the car, I mean, you think that if you're protected, when you go from your house to the car to work, then you're in work all day. But still, even just the drive, right? I see my skin even just on my forearms and then our chest, just that overexposure sometimes just from driving. You know, just driving in the car, you get that regular exposure from the sun that you may not be paying attention to.
3: Absolutely. You know, one of the things that we do that I've actually started doing is carrying some sunscreen directly in my car, in a bag when I'm out walking around the city or what have you. You're 100% right. Folks oftentimes aren't really thinking through how much direct sunlight and UV rays they're getting while they're in their car, whether that's through their window or sunroof. So it's always a great idea just to have that sunscreen in your car handy, just in case you're on some longer road trips and you need to reapply that sunscreen.
1: UV rays are strong suckers, and sadly can be deadly in terms of melanoma. What do we do for people who work outside? I always feel especially bad on the hottest days. My gosh, for people who work outside, delivery drivers, Caltrans workers, so many people that are outside for their job the majority of the day, unlike us folks working from home or in an air-conditioned office or studio. My boyfriend's been delivering meals for Project Angel Food since the fires. And he gets a lot of sun exposure. I'm like, honey, you're way too tan for your day job. How about this floppy hat? And how about this, it's got the sun protection. The hat, you could buy, so easy to buy a floppy sun hat, which thank God he likes. Floppy sun hat with sun protection, and even cool shirts with sun protection as well. Long sleeve, nice and cool, keeps him cool and protected from the sun.
3: So what you're referring to, Lisa, is actually UPF or UV protective fabric.
1: UV
3: so
1: protective.
3: Think of it. Yep. UPF protective clothing. These are those lightweight shirts, pants, other garments that you can put on that really are an extra defense against the UV rays. So you kind of touched on a few of them, including those big floppy hats. We agree. We think total sun protection includes the use of sunscreen of an SPF of 30 or higher, the use of UPF protective clothing on your arms, on your legs, wide-brimmed hats that shade the neck and your ears to help prevent against sunburn, and also the use of eyeglasses to protect your eyes from UV rays as well when you're outside. So if you've got each of those things, sunscreen, your UPF protective clothing, eyeglasses, and wide-brimmed hats, that will give folks, particularly those who are outside working all day, the best protection and the best defense against the sun's UV rays.
1: Boy, that is a lot. That's a whole outfit, James. That's a lot from head to toe. But look, and it's not about being paranoid. It's just, I think it's about being smart. And
3: Correct.
1: It might be kind of an extra pain in the, you know what, lathering all this stuff and getting the clothing was super easy and very affordable, and they look super nice. And so I feel like if you have someone that you love that is working outdoors, if they're able to modify their uniform to protect their body, I think it's super important. And Amazon drivers and all these drivers out there, we got to remind them to make sure that they're protected because they just might not be thinking about it.
3: Absolutely. Absolutely.
1: Okay. So let's talk about melanoma, what it is,
3: yeah.
1: how it works, how it attacks the skin. So how does it work? How does it attack someone's body?
3: Yeah, that's a great question. So when folks hear melanoma, the most common form of melanoma is cutaneous or melanoma that impacts your skin. There are rarer forms of melanoma that we can touch on in just a bit, but truly what folks are generally referring to is that cutaneous or skin melanoma. That type of melanoma, as I mentioned earlier, is about 90% preventable. And the reason we say that is because melanoma generally occurs in individuals who have had repeated damage or exposure to the sun that has caused damage over time. Mm. So one of the interesting things about melanoma is that the damage is really cumulative. The earlier that we can adopt as children, as youth, can adopt sun-safe behaviors, the better outcomes folks will have in the long term. So each sun damage or sunburn that an individual has increases the likelihood that they may actually get melanoma later in life. So the cancer really works in the sense that the UV damage is penetrating our skin. It does not matter what your skin type looks like.
1: I was going to ask
3: that.
1: You're
3: all susceptible.
1: Mm, okay.
3: Yes. Yeah, it's definitely a cancer that does not discriminate based on your race or ethnicity, your gender, your age. In fact, we're actually seeing higher rates of melanoma incidence increasing in individuals, both men and women, in their 20s and 30s, wherein it used to be a cancer that, you know, mostly impacted folks in their 50s or 60s. We're now seeing that trend start to reverse a little bit and really seeing incidence rates rising in younger individuals.
1: Oh,
3: so
1: that's scary.
3: Really important to teach those sun safe behaviors to your kiddos. If you've got loved ones who are young, please make sure they do not use an indoor tanning bed, that they are protecting their skin.
1: Who is still doing that, James?
3: Outside.
1: Come on, people. And I thought like that was such it is a 90s thing. And driving around, I really don't see many, if any, in Los Angeles, thank goodness. Oh, gosh, I hope people aren't doing that. Because I feel like the past 10 years, we really got away from those and more into just self-tanning creams, you know, creams that make you look, or bronzer. Mm-hmm. Women are using bronzer to look have a little suntan, sun-kissed look on our face in our makeup, you know, not so much actually going to those machines that fry your skin.
3: Exactly. You know, anecdotally, Lisa, I agree. I am seeing fewer and fewer fake sun tanning salons as I drive throughout, you know, the city. However, they still exist. You know, actually, one of the interesting things that the Melanoma Research Foundation, through our advocacy efforts, have been able to achieve, about 27 U.S. states have actually banned tanning bed usage for minors. So that's individuals under the age of 18.
1: Oh, great.
3: Again, really hearkening back to the fact that, you know, really melanoma is cumulative damage. So 27 states are actively ensuring that minors do not have access to tanning beds. Unfortunately, it is not federally mandated, but over half of the states in our country definitely have taken a nod and an understanding that tanning bed usage under the age of 18, really at any time, but particularly under the age of 18, can be really harmful.
1: Yeah, amen to that. And I forgot about spray tanning. Spray tanning is very popular, like before a wedding or before a special occasion. Spray tanning, people, spray tan is a thing. So,
3: Yep, exactly.
1: Yeah, so I was going to ask you, so does melanoma have a demographic or age range? But it sounds like you've kind of mentioned all bets are off, really anyone's fair game for melanoma.
3: It does not. You know, it does disproportionately impact individuals with lighter or fairer skin tones for sure.
1: Okay.
3: However, we do absolutely encourage every single person, again, regardless of race or ethnicity, to make sure you're protecting your skin. And again, at any age as well.
1: Okay. So looking at our bodies, what are we looking for? Or is it up to us to find the melanoma? Is it up to us to do our, you know, our own body searches? What are we looking for? Are we looking for moles? What are we looking for?
3: Yep. That's a really great question. So I'm going to first say that the most important thing to remember are the ABCDEs of melanoma. And I'll kind of talk through what each of those mean in just a moment. But what I will say first is that, yes, we do encourage individuals to check their skin monthly. you know, you may have to have a loved one take a look at some of those harder to see areas on your body and make sure that you schedule an annual dermatologic skin check to ensure that a trained professional is also taking a look at your body. So here's what you want to look out for when you're performing those regular self-skin exams. And again, we really think about this as the ABCDEs of melanoma. So that A stands for asymmetry. So when you look at a mole that's on your body and you inspect it, an asymmetric mole will have about half of the mole that does not match the other half. Oh. When you have some of that irregularity, that's something to look out for. B stands for border. So you're going to want to inspect the edges of a mole. A mole that is smooth is typically okay. A mole that has more irregular or jagged borders is something that you want to take note of and bring up with a dermatologist.
1: Or that's raised or raised or funny looking, right, you're saying?
3: Yep. Any sort of irregularity, again, whether that mole is raised, has a border that looks a little bit jagged, anything like that, yep, definitely would be a bit of a cause for concern.
1: Really quick, now, does it matter if we were born, like, is it, are we talking about new moles that have popped up, or what if we're, you know, we're born, many of us are born with moles, are those ones okay? Are they, are those ones, can we check those ones off?
3: Those are typically fine. However, you do want to just keep an eye out for whether those moles have changed in any way.
1: Got it.
3: So again, if you've got a mole that, you know, looks pretty much symmetrical, that has sort of rounded, normal looking edges, that's fine. If that same mole over time begins to be a bit asymmetrical, begins to have irregular or jagged moles or borders, excuse me, then yep, you are going to want to schedule a dermatologic exam. And just to kind of flesh out the ABCDEs, C refers to color. So again, just examining that color of your mole, it should be uniformed, either brown or black. When you start seeing some inconsistent coloring or pink, red, whitish, or blue coloring going on your mole, that's okay. When you should just have a little bit of pause for concern.
1: Okay.
3: D refers to diameter. So again, you want to measure the size of the mole. Your mole should not be larger than about 6 millimeters across. And then finally, E is evolution. So kind of talked a little bit about this earlier, but you want to just make sure that your moles are staying consistent. They're not changing shape. They're not changing color. If they do evolve and change in any of these ways, definitely reach out to your dermatologist to schedule a dermatologic skin check.
1: By the way, I was totally checking myself while you've been talking. So, I can only see so much right now while we're sitting in the broadcast chair. I'm like, oh my gosh, I'm going to check right when I get home just to make sure. And like James is saying, Hey, when in doubt, you know, if you got insurance, call your doctor, make an appointment, find a great dermatologist in town. They do this stuff all the time. I had some checked a while back and they're just, it's aging. The moles, like they'll know if the mole is a bad mole, an ugly mole, or a mole you need to care about or don't need to care about. This is what they do. And they want to help you. And they want to help you get diagnosed early because that's how we can get rid of this sucker if, God forbid, one of your moles turns out to be melanoma.
3: Absolutely. Yeah. Early diagnosis and prevention are both key.
1: And floppy hats and sunscreen. I want to bathe in it now. Good grief. So the Melanoma Research Foundation, there's so much that you all do. Again, not just once someone's, God forbid, diagnosed, but also in terms of education and prevention. Yeah. So being on the radio, doing these campaigns, we're all about it, right? You just want to get the word out to remind people how important it is to wear the gosh darn 30 SPF or higher sunscreen every day of the year, no matter where you live, starting with that, then the clothing, paying attention to your body, and not being afraid to call the doctor to just double check, just double check. If you've got a mole or two that looks a little off.
3: Absolutely. Absolutely.
1: And then there's lots of ways also for folks to find out more. And you do a lot of fundraising and advocacy for those for the melanoma community. And I love the Miles for Melanoma walk. You got a bunch of walks still coming up in California. I don't have my list here. Oh, yeah. You have you had one in Orange County in February. You've got one in San Francisco end of August. And you've got another one in San Diego in October. And Los Angeles, October 4th at Griffith Park.
3: Four really great events out in California. I should also mention, in addition to getting that annual dermatologic skin check with your dermatologist, Each of our Miles for Melanoma events also have a board-certified dermatologist present
1: so
3: who can do complimentary skin checks.
1: Oh, I love it.
3: So great opportunities to not only get your skin checked, get outside, run or walk a 5K, and, of course, help raise critical funds for the Melanoma Research Foundation.
1: And grab your floppy hats and your sun-protected fabric clothing and your shirts and all this stuff. And, of course, you'll probably have a lot of free sunscreen at the Miles for Melanoma, huh?
3: Absolutely. Yep, that's a great perk.
1: Will you be at that, James? You'll be here for that, right?
3: I will be at the Los Angeles and potentially the San Diego Miles for Melanoma events. Yeah.
1: Perfect. And who typically comes to this? Is it mostly for people affected by melanoma, or you got survivors, you've got people who maybe lost a loved one?
3: Yeah, really across the board. First and foremost, these events are open to the entire public. So we encourage everyone, whether you've been impacted by melanoma personally or someone in your family, a loved one has been impacted. Typically, we'll see melanoma patients, melanoma survivors, caregivers, as well as the really great researchers and clinicians, dermatologists and oncologists who are treating melanoma. They're out there lacing up their sneakers too.
1: God bless them, and just out there kind of in solidarity with all those connected to melanoma, such a scary, terrible disease. But like you said, 90% prevention rate. If we all work hard and create this awareness, remind ourselves and our loved ones and just everybody that we know, 30 SPF at least every single day, lather up that body, protect yourself from those very strong, harmful UV sun rays, wear the floppy hats. If you're going to be out in the sun all day, or if you're working outside, get protective clothing. Plus, check your moles. Are they looking weird? Weird sizes, weird shapes? Are they changing? Are they growing? Any weird moles? You should be doing body exams, body checks monthly. But if anything changes or looks weird, get the moles on your body officially checked by your dermatologist just to make sure you're okay, all right? And hey, maybe get your moles checked by a dermatologist that will be on site when you come out and help raise money and do a bit of a 5K. At their Miles for Melanoma Walk events all over the country, but the one left here in Southern California for LA on October the 4th in Griffith Park. All the information for the walk, fundraisers, and all the great work that they are doing, research, support. Thanks to the Melanoma Research Foundation celebrating 30 years of doing all that they do. Melanoma.org for all the info. James Merrick, thank you so much for all that you and your team do there. Thank you. Thank you. We'll see you on the 4th in Griffith Park. Ooh.
3: Thanks so much, Lisa. Really appreciate it.
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6: I'm happy to be here with Stephen Colvin, the CEO of Trusted Media Brands, digital media entertainment company behind Reader's Digest, Taste of Home, Fail Amy, The Pet Collective, and a growing fast streaming portfolio. Welcome, Stephen.
7: Thank you, Paul. Delighted to be here.
6: Let's find out a little bit about your career path and what led you to eventually become CEO of this company with such iconic brands. Where'd you grow up?
7: I'm from a place called Belfast in Northern Ireland.
6: So tell me about your career path. What was your first job out of school?
7: My first job out of school actually was working for an accountancy firm, Ernst & Young, as a trainee accountant.
6: And in media in particular, it's been the magazine business at first.
7: Yeah, traditionally, initially the magazine business.
6: Well, what was your first job in the media business?
7: I saw an ad actually at the Guardian newspaper for this graduate. I remember so clearly, a company called VNU, which stands for United Dutch Publishing, who were a behemoth. And it was a graduate trainee program. Basically, I started off in sales and then went into production and then went into kind of marketing. And I got this amazing, you know, foundation.
6: So you got the foundation of everything in our business, the media business, sales, marketing, creative, production.
7: Creative. And really it was, and sales was the real driving force of the company, actually, you know, just kind of, I enjoyed it because, you know, I'm a people person. I kind of like the world of media, discovered it. And I've been in it ever since.
6: And so give me a little bit of the career path, the next progression.
7: So then I was doing well at this company called VNU, was there for like 3 years, got a call from this very small company called Dennis Publishing, as well as another much larger media company called EMAP. But I just felt this small company, Dennis Publishing, had something going for them because they were leaning into computers, computer magazines. They had a magazine And it was only magazines back then, the late 80s, called Mac User, which was the first magazine focused on Apple and Steve Jobs.
6: I remember that.
7: And so I took a job there and worked my way up, in effect, to be not including the CFO, but number two in the company.
6: You were the number one employee at Maxim Magazine.
7: Well, I was number one employee of Dennis Publishing US.
6: Dennis Publishing US,
7: yeah,
6: okay.
7: So I moved to the US then to create a US division, a sister company to the UK company, Dennis Publishing, where I've been working.

0: But I went and worked as CEO of Rob Report.
1: The Rob Report,
0: Yeah,
1: okay.
0: which I never really intended to do. I worked with a PE firm to help buy it. And then they asked me to be CEO or CEO initially and then quickly CEO and stay there for, I don't know, a couple of years and then get a call to go to Bloomberg. So I went to Bloomberg as chief commercial officer, global chief commercial officer, which was, I saw every step of the career over, spanning 40 years really has been a learning experience, working from, large company at VA New, which it was, through to smaller company, then to a, still small startup with Dennis US, then to a large behemoth CNET, CBS, and then, et cetera.
1: And now you're at Trusted Media, who's got such iconic brands
0: Yeah.
1: like Reader's Digest, Taste of Home, and you got tremendous viewership and readership.
0: Yeah.
1: I'm not sure what you would call it these days, because it's a combination of all
0: Yeah.
1: that. Tell us
0: Yeah.
1: a little bit about that.
0: So a wonderful company, and it's really an eclectic portfolio, which, as you say, has got these incredible iconic brands like Reader's Digest, Taste of Home, Family Handyman, Birds and Bloom, which is this, which is incredible, an incredible ornithology and gardening brand. And then it's also got these kind of video first, social video first brands of Fail Army, which is huge. The Pet Collective, people
1: How
0: are
1: do you keep a
0: awesome.
1: brand like a Reader's Digest that's been around probably 75 years, maybe even longer? How do you keep a brand like that fresh and relevant?
0: Well, the term digest is increasingly relevant. Remember, the Wallace's launched Reader's Digest, I think it was like 125 years ago, because they felt there was too much media for people to process, and they created this digest, a synopsis. I mean, and as we both know, and the whole world knows, a global phenomenon. 55 million readers at its
1: Yes,
0: peak.
1: tremendous.
0: And it's still a powerful business, creating wonderful content. We keep it relevant by making sure we're available on all platforms, so it's still vibrant in print, not just magazine, the small magazine, but also books. We've got a vibrant book business, and then it's vibrant in the website and social media. We launched a YouTube channel, hugely successful. Remember, a lot of people below the age of 25, they don't know Reader's Digest is new to them, but they're gravitating towards it on YouTube. Because, guess what? They probably go Reader's Digest, see the content. It's kind of
1: Well,
0: a
1: what's
0: catch
1: the
0: people put
1: biggest
0: in.
1: challenge in taking iconic brands and old from old world traditional media into the digital world and getting a newer, younger audience too?
0: Well, I think one has to do it methodically and not kind of just dash and think it's kind of a textbook process. One has to think about what's the core DNA of the brand, and then translate that into the different media. So, for example, we just launched an interview called the Escalator Interview, a pithy interview that takes place at the Barnes and Noble, long escalator. They've got a long escalator, the one in Union Square, New York. And it's basically the interview has to be finished with the author by the time they get to the top of the escalator. So it's fast questions, like you just asked me at the beginning. We launched that about 3 months ago. Hugely successful because it's fun. It's on brand for Reader's Digest and it's informative. I think that's important. There's always been a kind of accessibility and humor to Reader's Digest with the famous jokes, the page as well. So we just have to translate the DNA into the different platforms, whether it be video like that or, we're going to be taking into events. I mean, the number of famous writers, not just American, but global writers who've written for Reader's Digest in the past and used that as a platform for the storytelling is remarkable. And obviously, you probably know that the Roots story
1: You're right.
0: was first published in Reader's Digest and became Roots. Doesn't get any bigger than that in history. And, so storytelling is something we want to bring to life in an event component in some fashion. Storytelling, not just for adults, but even for children, just kind of the whole idea of coming together and celebrating from
1: During
0: storytelling.
1: the course of your career, are there any mentors that stand out that helped you move along?
0: Yeah, good question, really. Back in my day when I was younger, the notion of mentorship was not as prevalent as it is now. I would say that the managing director, which is like the CEO and the for US speak, of Dennis Publishing UK, Alistair Ramsay was a mentor. I'd say Felix Dennis, the famous Felix Dennis, was a mentor in a very different way. He taught me to be streetwise and actually take risks. If you really believe something, only by taking risks does it work. I would say those are the two that stand out. I would say that Yeah, I would say in terms of what mentorship means, those are the two

0: people that I would seek advice from. Everything, everyone else has really been kind of more partnership, collaboration. I mean, obviously, Mike Broomberg, whom I had the privilege of dealing with, was inspiring. Because you'd be with Mike and he was just an inspiring entrepreneur. But I didn't have that relationship with him of mentorship. He was just an inspiration.
1: We've been speaking with Stephen Colvin, the CEO of Trusted Media Brands. Thank you, Stephen, so much for coming on. Really enjoyed this conversation.
0: Thank you, Paul. Thank you so much for having me.
1: If someone wants to get in touch or go to see some of your brands and take in the media, where would they go?
0: Just go to Trusted Media Brands, the website.
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1: Thanks again, Stephen. And once again, this is Paul Corvino, Division President of iHeartMedia, and saying thank you for listening to another episode of CEOs You Should Know.
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22: 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Alt 98.7.

hosting the show. So here's what we got for you. We're going to play music from Evanescence, Alyssa Grace, Alanis, Flyleaf, Fiona Apple, Phoebe Bridgers, and a lot more. But to kick off our morning, I wanted to play you Sylvanesso. I just noticed they have a lot of news. They are playing two tour dates in this coming February. I can't believe we're already talking about 2027, but we are. Sylvanesso will be at the Wiltern Feb 26th, and they're going to be at the Observatory in Santa Ana on February 27th. They also have a new album coming out on September 11th, but I want to take us back to 2017. I love this album. Sylvanesso, this is Die Young.

On 98.7 LA's Alternative Rock, we just heard Sylvan Esso. This is our specialty show. She is the voice, and I got a chance to see Suki Waterhouse when she played the Hollywood Forever Cemetery, and she was so, so good. And the Hollywood Forever is really cool. They have musical artists there, but they also show movies there. So it's a really fun place to experience art and music. And I want to play Suki Waterhouse right now. This song is from her album Memoir of a Sparkle Muffin. This is Suki Waterhouse, Super Sad.

Evanescence on Alt-98.7. I got a chance to see Evanescence live last weekend at the Forum, and dudes, who was there with me? Amy Lee is just on fire. This band is back in such a big way. I hadn't seen Evanescence live in quite some time, and they killed it. Amy Lee on the piano, her voice, of course, whipping her hair around, super long hair. It was such a good show, you guys. And I want to play for you right now a new artist. Her name is Alyssa Grace, 19 years old, from Boise, Idaho, lives in Los Angeles, singer-songwriter. Her new EP, Spilling My Guts, is out, and this song is on it. This is Alyssa Grace and Bloodstone.

Alanis Morissette on She Is the Voice. Alanis is bringing her Butterfly with a Machete residency to Los Angeles. Four nights at YouTube Theater, November 5th, 6th, 10th, and 11th. And tickets are still available for those. And right now I want to play for you St. Vincent. St. Vincent is headlining the Hollywood Bowl next weekend. And that's with the Hollywood Bowl Orchestra. We got some winners into that show on Friday night. So that's going to be incredible. I want to play you St. Vincent from her album Mass Seduction that came out in 2017. This is Los Angeles.

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30: LA's alternative rock.

That was Flyleaf, All Around Me. That song came out in 2005. And Lacey Sturm from Flyleaf is back in the band. They have three nights at House of Blues Anaheim this coming Thursday, Friday, and Saturday. Those are going to be great shows. And right now I want to play for you a new song by the Linda Lindas. They just put this out a little over a week ago, and it's going to be on their forthcoming album, Gotta Get Out. That is out on August 28th, LA band the Linda Lindas, and it features Hayley Williams. Let's hear Closer right now.

That award for Best Female Rock Vocal Performance for Criminal. That's from the album title, which is her first album, and it is incredible. And right now, I want to play for you one of our favorite artists, Phoebe Bridgers. 3 sold-out nights at Intuit Dome, October 30th, 31st, and November 1st. And her new album, Lost Weekend, is out on August 14th. This is the first single, Lost Boys, by Phoebe Bridgers.

0: I just had to play that song because I'm on vacation next week, you guys. I'm really excited. This is our annual summer vacation we do with the family. And my girl, Danica Lopez, will be filling in for me on She Is the Voice. So the show will still be happening, but I will not be here. I'm going to see you in a couple weeks.
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Good morning. It's Alt-98.7 LA's Alternative Rock. I'm Danica Lopez. We're having a wonderful weekend. I just realized this is the last weekend of July. That is wild. I feel like the 4th of July was just the other day. It flew by. Hang out here with me this morning. Got lots to play. You got lots of stuff to give you. Kicking off at 10 a.m. So yeah, it's going to be a great time. 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It's Alt-98.7.

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Come As You Are, hang out here on Alt-98.7 this morning. I'm Danica Lopez. Looking ahead for you, got Coldplay, Incubus, Sublime, all on the way after Royal Otis. These guys played the Greek Theater recently. It's Who's Your Boyfriend?

Late's Alternative Rock. I'm Danica Lopez. Did you get your tickets to Ocean Way Festival, new festival going down in Santa Monica at the end of September? Tickets went on sale a couple days ago, but it looks so rad. Jack White will be there. The Killers, Sublime. Let's just play Sublime right now. Let's do it. It's Until the Sun Explodes.

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4: Ice Cube. On August 4th, 1962, Marilyn Monroe died. 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And now, we're going to set the record straight and learn about the way Marilyn Monroe actually died. The third way. 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

LA Band Temper City, it's self-aware, Alt 98.7. I'm Danica Lopez. Just a heads up for this upcoming week, we are giving out 4-pack of tickets to Universal Studios so you can go check out the new Fast and Furious roller coaster, which I've driven by and seen them like test it out. It looks insane. Like, I feel like I'm kind of a scaredy cat, so you have to try it and then report back and let me know how you like it. But we're going to get you covered with 4-packs all next week, 7 a.m. to 7 p.m. every single hour. 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

98.7. It's LA's alternative rock. I'm Danica Lopez, kicking off at 10. It's our live music discovery weekend. We're giving out tickets to see bands you might be familiar with on the radio, but might not have seen live yet, but you should. We got Dexter and the Moonrocks, Somber, Julia Wolf, Dominic Fike, Almost Monday, who are super fun. I'm going to play Almost Monday right after Four Non Blondes. Stay here. I'll let you know when to call in for that contest as well.

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It's Alt 98.7. I'm Danica Lopez. Hope you're having a chill Sunday so far. What do you got going on? Maybe catching a movie. Everyone I know has seen The Odyssey. I'm like the only one who hasn't yet out of like my friend group. I gotta get on that, but I just, it's so long. I don't know if I could sit through that. It's Alt 98.7.

LA's alternative rock. It's Alt 98.7. I'm Danica Lopez. Only 3 months till Halloween. I'm a spooky girly. I love Halloween. I actually handmade this sandworm cut out from Beetlejuice that I put in my window every year. I have not laminated yet. I should do that. Like, I need to go get this laminated because it's kind of like starting to fall apart. But I can't wait to put that up. I think I'm going to wait till September 1st so my neighbors don't think I'm, you know, crazy and decorating too early. But if you have your Halloween decorations up already, I love it. Respect. It's Alt 98.7.

0: 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She really is. 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

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I cannot wait for that. And speaking of new music, Cage the Elephant just announced they're giving us a new record early 2027. I know we have a little bit to wait for that, but I do have a new song from them for you to hold you over. 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

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It's our live music discovery weekend, by the way, getting you in to see bands that you might not have seen live yet, like Dexter and the Moonrocks, Somber, Dominic Fike, Almost Monday, Julia Wolf. I'm actually going to get you Julia Wolf tickets in about 20 minutes. She's playing the Fonda in October. I'll let you know when to call in for that. It's Alt 98.7.

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It's all 98.7 LA's Alternative Rock. I'm Danica Lopez. I want you to see one of my favorite new artists at the moment. She's from the East Coast, Julia Wolf. She's going to be at the Fonda for two nights, but I want to get you into the October 26th show right after Sublime. Keep it here. 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

0: 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What's up? What's your name? Where are you calling from?
1: My name's Easton. I'm in Hollywood.
0: Awesome. Hey, October 26th, you're going to be at the Fonda seeing Julia Wolf, who is incredible. You are my caller 98.
1: Oh, awesome.
0: Amazing. Enjoy the show. Like I said, she is truly incredible. You're going to have such a good time. Thanks for listening. 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
11: 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No More Regrets.

It's all 98.7 LA's Alternative Rock. I'm Danica Lopez. Have you been to Universal Studios yet this summer? If not, we're going to take care of that for you. All this upcoming week, every hour, 7 a.m. to 7 p.m., we're going to get you a 4-pack of tickets to Universal Studios so you can go check out the new Fast and Furious ride, which looks crazy. It really does. I was like watching test videos online and I'm like, I want to try that, but I'm also scared at the same time because it looks wild. And you'll get to test it out all next week.

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I'm Danica Lopez. It's our live music discovery weekend, so we're getting you into shows. Bands you might be a little familiar with, but haven't had the chance to see live yet, like Dexter and the Moonrocks, Somber Almost Monday, Julia Wolf, Dominic Fike. He's playing the Wiltern September 29th. It's a sold-out show, so I'll get you tickets to that in about 20 minutes. Keep it here. 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

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We'll have tickets for you to see them there a little bit later today for our live music discovery weekend. But right after Blur, I'm going to get you into a sold-out Dominic Fike show September 29th at the Wiltern. Stay here. 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
1: Oh, nice.
0: Heck yeah. What's your name? Where are you calling from?
1: Ivan from Paramount.
0: Perfect. You are all set. 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I know it's still a couple months away, but you got some time to get hyped up for it. 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

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I'm Danica Lopez. If you got your ticket for Ocean Wave Fest, new festival going down in Santa Monica at the end of September, this is for you. Sublime will be there. 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

Alt 98.7. It's LA's alternative rock. I'm Danica Lopez. Happy Sunday. It's an even happier Sunday because I have tickets for you to see Almost Monday at the Belasco, October 20th, in about 20 minutes. So I'll hook it up for you then. 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
0: 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Singer-songwriter Julia Wolf is not to be missed.
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What's up? It's Alt 98.7, LA's alternative rock. I'm Danica Lopez. We were so lucky to have Almost Monday at Alter Ego back in January. They're coming back. They'll be at the Belasco October 20th. I'm going to get you into that show right after Royal Otis. It's Alt 98.7.

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2: 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Yeah, we're guaranteed human, all right.

0: going on? I hope you're having a good Sunday. You just scored yourself some Almost Monday tickets. They'll be at the Belasco October 20th. You're my caller 98.
1: Oh my gosh, that's my birthday. That's really why I called. Yay, thank you.
0: Congrats. What's your name? Where are you calling from?
1: I'm Haley, and I'm calling from Fullerton.
0: Sweet. 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

Alt 98.7. Thanks so much for hanging out this Sunday. Have a fantastic rest of your weekend. Appreciate you chilling with me. Alessandra in next. She's got more tickets for our live music discovery weekend. We've got Dexter and the Moonrocks, Somber, Almost Monday, Julia Wolf, sold out tickets.

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happy Sunday. 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My name is Alessandra, and it is the Live Music Discovery Weekend. What's happening? We're sending you to some concerts featuring artists we are really into and maybe introducing you to your next favorite live show. This hour, we got Somber. He's going to be at the Kia Forum in October, and I'm getting you those tickets in about 15 minutes. Thanks for hanging out. It's Alt 98.7. Vámonos.

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My name is Alessandra, and where to even begin with Somber? This guy blew up a couple years back on TikTok. He had his Coachella debut earlier in the year, has been nominated for several Grammys, and all his songs, absolute hits, straight to the top of the charts. We can see him at the Kia Forum on October 10, and if you are my caller 98 next, you're going to go too. Good luck, it's Alt 98.7.

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0: 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What's your name? Where are you calling from?
1: Analia La Mirada.
0: Happy Sunday. What do you got going on?
1: I'm headed to my cousin's for a barbecue and a dip in the pool.
0: Oh, that sounds so nice. It has been so hot lately. Well, Analia, I got some news for you. Can you guess what it is?
1: I'm a winner.
0: Hell yeah. You're going to go see Somber at the Kia Forum October 10th.
1: Woohoo! Amazing.
0: You ever seen Somber before?
1: No, I have not.
0: Oh, you're going to have the best time. I caught him at Coachella. He was incredible. You're going to be dancing the whole time. So be prepared, okay?
1: I cannot wait. Woohoo! I'm going to dance today.
0: That's the attitude. Congrats again.
1: Thank you so much.

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13: 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I used to go to this bar

You can catch Sublime, The Killers, and Jack White at Ocean Wave Festival in Santa Monica late September. That's going to be super fun. It's Alt 98.7, LA's alternative rock. I'm Alessandra, and speaking of fun, the new Cage the Elephant song. Have you heard it yet? We are officially in a new era. They're working on a new record that they're going to give us hopefully soon. And this one, albeit a bit dark because it's about Matt Schultz's mental health struggles, it's fun because it's Cage the Elephant. It's Beaches in Tennessee.

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I'm Alessandra, and tomorrow, 6 a.m. and all through the week, another 13 chances a day for you to win $1,000 in gas cash. 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Might as well be you. 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
0: 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Singer-songwriter Julia Wolf is not to be missed.
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course, those guys have a show coming up at the Hollywood Bowl. They're going to announce it today, I think. 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My name is Alessandra, and this is the Live Music Discovery Weekend. We're giving you tickets to see artists that deserve way more of your attention, one of them being Dexter and the Moonrocks. I'm so stoked about these guys. They're from Texas. They describe themselves as Western space grunge, and what you can expect at one of their shows is lots of cowboy hats, mosh pits, and a y'all-ternative. I got some tickets for you to see them at the Hollywood Palladium September 26th. Be my caller, 98 next. Good luck. 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

0: 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What's up?
1: Am I caller 98?
0: Let's cut to the chase. You're caller 98. Congratulations.
1: Oh, my God. That's awesome.
0: Let's go. What's your name? Where are you calling from?
1: Catalina from Rancho Cucamonga.
0: You just got tickets to see Dexter and the Moonrocks at the Palladium in late September. You ever seen them live before?
1: Never. I'm so excited.
0: Dude, neither have I, but I've seen quite a bit of their show footage, and it looks so much fun.
1: Yeah, I'm so excited.
0: Catalina, thanks for hanging out with us today. Congrats again.
1: Woohoo! Thank you, 98.7.

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is Royal Otis on the Alt 98.7, LA's Alternative Rock. My name is Alessandra. Thanks for hanging out with us on this Sunday afternoon and all of next week. Starting very early tomorrow morning on The Woody Show, we are hooking you up with a 4-pack of tickets to Universal Studios Hollywood. They got that Fast and the Furious roller coaster opening up real soon. I am so stoked to go on that ride. I am an annual pass member, so I'll see you there. It's Alt 98.7.

Ocean Avenue turned 23 years old a couple days back. It's Alt 98.7, LA's alternative rock. I'm Alessandra, and Ryan Key of Yellow Card recently said that that song almost didn't make it on the album. It was almost a B-side track because he could not for the life of him come up with the proper chorus. He says he had this idea and it sounded too much like Cyndi Lauper time after time, and it took him 8 weeks to come up with the chorus, but I'm glad he did. It's Alt 98.7.

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It's Live Music Discovery Weekend on LA's Alternative Rock, Alt 98.7. I'm Alessandra, and someone that deserves all the hype is Julia Wolf. She blew up on TikTok a couple years back, and she's bringing the 2000s emo scene to 2026. I got your tickets to see her at the Fonda in October. Just be my caller 98 next, and these are yours. Good luck. It's Alt 98.7. So

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There's going to be another cat coming out looking like me, sounding like me next year. I know this. 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Somebody else trying to spin off like some, you know,

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0: Yo, it is Alt 98.7. I'm Alessandra. What is your name? Where are you calling from?
1: It's Damien. I'm calling from Fontana.
0: How you doing on this Sunday? What you got going on?
1: Nothing. I just picked up some burgers, ready to eat lunch, a late lunch.
0: I have FOMO, but I also have a question for you. Are you a Julia Wolf fan?
1: My daughter is.
0: Ooh, does your daughter know that you're on the phone with me right now?
1: She doesn't know.
0: I am so stoked for you to tell her that on October 26th, she's going to go see Julia Wolf at the Fonda Theater. Congrats, Dad.
1: Thank you so much.
0: Thank you for hanging out with us. It's Alt 98.7.

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Did you hear? MySpace might be coming back. 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I'm Alessandra, and everyone's first friend, Tom, has come out and said that social media today is too addictive. 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

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I'm Alessandra, and the Dodgers took on the Mets, ended a little bit ago. 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
23: 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The X Games League Championship is live from New Orleans, July 24th through 26th. 3 days of elite action sports, plus performances from Metro Boomin, JID, Subtronics, and Bunt. 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The inaugural champion gets crowned this July.
24: On August 4th, 1962, Marilyn Monroe died. Then the rumors started, and she died again. And now, we're going to set the record straight and learn about the way Marilyn Monroe actually died. The third way. I'm Jake Brennan, and on my podcast, Hollywoodland, I revisit some of the biggest stories from Hollywood history, separating the myths people want to believe from the reality underneath them. 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

We are turning you on to some of our favorite new artists coming to SoCal. Great bands, free tickets, minimal effort on your part. That's the Live Music Discovery Weekend on LA's Alternative Rock, Alt 98.7. I'm Alessandra, and their name is Almost Monday. They're, without a doubt, one of the happiest bands you will ever see live. They're from San Diego. Their first gig ever was at a surf shop, and that is the vibe of their music. They're going to be at the Velasco on October 20. I am getting you in. Two tickets for you. Just be my caller 98 next, and you're going to see Almost Monday. Good luck.

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1: No way.
0: Way.
1: We were just sitting here thinking, oh, I must have already got it.
0: Aren't you glad you didn't hang up on me? What's your name? Where are you calling from?
1: Kristen, Garden Grove.
0: Thanks for hanging out on this Sunday. You like Almost Monday?
1: No, I haven't heard of them, but I thought it would be fun. And if they're from San Diego and they've started out at a surf shop, then they can't be all bad, right?
0: Oh my God, they are such a vibe. Okay, so they're a trio and they sound exactly like what you think they sound like. Indie, sunshine, salt, and surf. Basically, you're going to see them at the Velasco in October. Who's your plus one?
2: I'm right here, baby.
0: You guys are a vibe. I'm so stoked for you. Here's Almost Monday now. Congrats again.
2: Woo-hoo! Thank you, Alexander.

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If you haven't heard the good news yet, buckle up. It's Alt-98.7, LA's alternative rock. I'm Alessandra. Slightly Stupid, working on their first record in about 8 years. But much like their previous music, laid back, mellow, and without any sense of urgency, we don't have a release date or a title yet for this new album. What we do have is one single. And if it's any indication of music to come, it's basically a summer road trip in a song. Here it is, Backseat Drive, and featuring Wiz Khalifa and G Love. It's Slightly Stupid.